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4: Extreme heat watch goes on Thursday afternoon through Thursday evening. We still can't rule out a gusty thunderstorm or two overnight across the region. A few scattered clouds otherwise. Warm and humid. Lows in the mid-70s. While there could be a pop-up storm or two Thursday, sunny, hot, and humid. Actual high could hit 100. Heat index levels could approach 109. Use extreme caution outdoors. I'm meteorologist Mark Thibodeau from the Weather Channel.

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9: Northwest Georgia weather.
10: Spring heat watch Thursday afternoon, Thursday evening. Still can't rule out a gusty thunderstorm or 2 overnight across the region. These could randomly pop up because of how unstable the air is. Lows dropping down to the mid-70s. Headed for the century mark, perhaps Thursday, a high near 100 degrees. A few pop-up late-day storms. Otherwise sunny and very hot. Heat index levels could approach 109. I'm meteorologist Mark Thibodeau from the Weather Channel.

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2: Let's fill

Warm and humid, lows in the mid-70s. While there could be a pop-up storm or two Thursday, sunny, hot, and humid. Actual high could hit 100. Heat index levels could approach 109. Use extreme caution outdoors. I'm meteorologist Mark Thibodeau from the Weather Channel.

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4: When the clouds roll in and the rain begins to fall,
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12: Northwest Georgia weather.
13: Spring heat watch Thursday afternoon, Thursday evening. Still can't rule out a gusty thunderstorm or two overnight across the region. These could randomly pop up because of how unstable the air is. Lows dropping down to the mid-70s. Headed for the century mark, perhaps Thursday, a high near 100 degrees. A few pop-up late-day storms. Otherwise sunny and very hot. Heat index levels could approach 109. I'm meteorologist Mark Thibodeau from the Weather Channel.

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3: Northwest Georgia weather. Extreme heat watch goes on Thursday afternoon through Thursday evening. We still can't rule out a gusty thunderstorm or two overnight across the region. A few scattered clouds otherwise. Warm and humid. Lows in the mid-70s. While there could be a pop-up storm or two Thursday, sunny, hot, and humid. Actual high could hit 100. Heat index levels could approach 109. Use extreme caution outdoors. I'm meteorologist Mark Thibodeau from the Weather Channel.

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8: Northwest Georgia weather. Spring heat watch Thursday afternoon, Thursday evening. Still can't rule out a gusty thunderstorm or two overnight across the region. These could randomly pop up because of how unstable the air is. Lows dropping down to the mid-70s. Headed for the century mark, perhaps Thursday, a high near 100 degrees. A few pop-up late-day storms. Otherwise sunny and very hot. Heat index levels could approach 109. I'm meteorologist Mark Thibodeau from the Weather Channel.

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4: 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Northwest Georgia weather.
5: Extreme heat watch goes on Thursday afternoon through Thursday evening. We still can't rule out a gusty thunderstorm or two overnight across the region. A few scattered clouds otherwise. Warm and humid. Lows in the mid-70s. While there could be a pop-up storm or two Thursday, sunny, hot, and humid. Actual high could hit 100. Heat index levels could approach 109. Use extreme caution outdoors. I'm meteorologist Mark Thibodeau from the Weather Channel.

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5: Northwest Georgia weather. Extreme heat watch Thursday afternoon, Thursday evening. Still can't rule out a gusty thunderstorm or two overnight across the region. These could randomly pop up because of how unstable the air is. Lows dropping down to the mid-70s. Headed for the century mark, perhaps Thursday, a high near 100 degrees. A few pop-up late-day storms. Otherwise sunny and very hot. Heat index levels could approach 109. I'm meteorologist Mark Thibodeau from the Weather Channel.

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1: 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We are Lady A.
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0: We're cranking up the country music all day long. At work, in the car, or on the front porch. 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
5: Extreme heat watch goes on Thursday afternoon through Thursday evening. We still can't rule out a gusty thunderstorm or two overnight across the region. A few scattered clouds otherwise. Warm and humid. Lows in the mid-70s. While there could be a pop-up storm or two Thursday, sunny, hot, and humid. Actual high could hit 100. Heat index levels could approach 109. Use extreme caution outdoors. I'm meteorologist Mark Thibodeau from the Weather Channel.
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9: Extreme heat watch Thursday afternoon, Thursday evening. Still can't rule out a gusty thunderstorm or two overnight across the region. These could randomly pop up because of how unstable the air is. Lows dropping down to the mid-70s. Headed for the century mark, perhaps Thursday, a high near 100 degrees, a few pop-up late-day storms. Otherwise, sunny and very hot. Heat index levels could approach 109. I'm meteorologist Mark Thibodeau from the Weather Channel.

when she goes to bed. She hits her knees and bows her head. Thanks the Lord for another day.

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1: Northwest Georgia weather. An extreme heat watch goes on Thursday afternoon through Thursday evening. We still can't rule out a gusty thunderstorm or two overnight across the region. A few scattered clouds otherwise. Warm and humid. Lows in the mid-70s. While there could be a pop-up storm or two Thursday, sunny, hot, and humid. Actual high could hit 100. Heat index levels could approach 109. Use extreme caution outdoors. I'm meteorologist Mark Thibodeau from the Weather Channel

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1: Five suspects have been found by the police duct taped to power poles with the word thief written on their forehead in some sort of marker. And I would pay money to just be standing in an alley looking around the corner when some motorcycle thief turns around and there's some dude hanging upside down from a light post or something. And he goes, "Me, I'm a Batman."
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6: Extreme heat watch Thursday afternoon, Thursday evening. Still can't rule out a gusty thunderstorm or two overnight across the region. These could randomly pop up because of how unstable the air is. Lows dropping down to the mid-70s. Headed for the century mark perhaps Thursday, a high near 100 degrees. A few pop-up late-day storms. Otherwise sunny and very hot. Heat index levels could approach 109. I'm meteorologist Mark Thibodeau from the Weather Channel.

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5: Extreme heat watch goes on Thursday afternoon through Thursday evening. We still can't rule out a gusty thunderstorm or two overnight across the region. A few scattered clouds otherwise. Warm and humid. Lows in the mid-70s. While there could be a pop-up storm or two Thursday, sunny, hot, and humid. Actual high could hit 100. Heat index levels could approach 109. Use extreme caution outdoors. I'm meteorologist Mark Thibodeau from the Weather Channel.

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6: Northwest Georgia.
7: Extreme heat watch Thursday afternoon, Thursday evening. Still can't rule out a gusty thunderstorm or two overnight across the region. These could randomly pop up because of how unstable the air is. Lows dropping down to the mid-70s. Headed for the century mark, perhaps Thursday, a high near 100 degrees. A few pop-up late-day storms. Otherwise sunny and very hot. Heat index levels could approach 109. I'm meteorologist Mark Thibodeau from the Weather Channel.
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3: Extreme heat watch goes on Thursday afternoon through Thursday evening. We still can't rule out a gusty thunderstorm or two overnight across the region. A few scattered clouds otherwise. Warm and humid. Lows in the mid-70s. While there could be a pop-up storm or two Thursday, sunny, hot, and humid. Actual high could hit 100. Heat index levels could approach 109. Use extreme caution outdoors. I'm meteorologist Mark Thibodeau from the Weather Channel.

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1: Five suspects have been found by the police duct taped to power poles with the word thief written on their forehead in some sort of marker. And I would pay money to just be standing in an alley looking around the corner when some motorcycle thief turns around and there's some dude hanging upside down from a light post or something. And he goes, "Me, I'm a Batman."
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3: Northwest Georgia weather. Extreme heat watch Thursday afternoon, Thursday evening. Still can't rule out a gusty thunderstorm or two overnight across the region. These could randomly pop up because of how unstable the air is. Lows dropping down to the mid-70s. Headed for the century mark perhaps Thursday, a high near 100 degrees. A few pop-up late day storms. Otherwise sunny and very hot. Heat index levels could approach 109. I'm meteorologist Mark Thibodeau from the Weather Channel.

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4: Extreme heat watch goes on Thursday afternoon through Thursday evening. We still can't rule out a gusty thunderstorm or two overnight across the region. A few scattered clouds otherwise. Warm and humid. Lows in the mid-70s. While there could be a pop-up storm or two Thursday, sunny, hot, and humid. Actual high could hit 100. Heat index levels could approach 109. Use extreme caution outdoors. I'm meteorologist Mark Thibodeau from the Weather Channel.

0: triple digits right through the July 4th holiday weekend. The United States moving on to the round 16 of the FIFA World Cup, defeating Bosnia and Herzegovina 2-0 Wednesday.
1: It's a long time, but he's got Balogun making a run off it. Can he get around to that ball? They're going to flex it. Balogun scores. Flo Balogun, first to react to the deflection. He'll do the LeBron celebration. It's 1-0 U.S.
0: Audio courtesy of Fox. The U.S. takes on Belgium Monday. 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
9: Extreme heat watch Thursday afternoon, Thursday evening. Still can't rule out a gusty thunderstorm or two overnight across the region. These could randomly pop up because of how unstable the air is. Lows dropping down to the mid-70s. Headed for the century mark, perhaps Thursday, a high near 100 degrees. A few pop-up late-day storms. Otherwise sunny and very hot. Heat index levels could approach 109. I'm meteorologist Mark Thibodeau from the Weather Channel.

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2: Northwest Georgia weather.
3: Big time heat now, believe it or not, maybe a couple degrees hotter the next couple of days. Extreme heat warning for most of Northwest Georgia this afternoon. Maybe a late day storm, maybe a severe storm near 100. Heat index close to 110. Chance of an early storm tonight, 75. Friday and Saturday, isolated. Late day showers, thunder showers. Still hot near 100. Heat index near 105. From the Weather Channel, race staging.

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1: Five suspects have been found by the police duct taped to power poles with the word thief written on their forehead in some sort of marker. 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
11: Dangerously hot weather will continue to push in under this big-time ridge with the extreme heat warning now for most of Northwest Georgia. Noon today until 8 o'clock tonight. Near 100, heat index could be as hot as 110, maybe a late day storm, maybe a severe storm, overnight 75. Intermittent storms around Friday, maybe even on the 4th, close to 100. For the Weather Channel, Ray Stajic.

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1: So, Pancake, you've seen this video?
2: It did, and it it's awesome, and it's generational, so everybody can appreciate
1: it. Very much so, and it's one of those cool moments between, like, a dad and his... How old would you say that girl? I'm thinking she's probably, like, 13 or 14, maybe.
2: Yeah, preteen, probably, yeah.
1: And maybe 12, yeah. And they're driving somewhere, probably going to school or something. I don't know when this was filmed, but they just posted it recently. And apparently the daughter started telling him about this, and he was like, hang on a minute, baby. And he turned on his phone and hit video. And she is explaining to him, my friend showed me this, and it's the most awesome thing ever. It's this cool thing on Spotify called Weird AI. And he's like, weird AI, what's weird about it? And she goes, well, it's weird AI, and it makes songs, and they're really good songs. And it takes, what it does is it'll take a song that was a big song for some artist, and it changes the words, and it makes them funny. And he's so it's, you know, like a parody song.
2: Yeah.
1: So weird AI. And she's like, yeah. And it is so good. And she goes, I want you to hear this. I think it's cool when a kid comes to their parents I want to share this with you. And God bless this dad. He was not going to pop her bubble. Right. Okay. So the whole time he's playing along going, wow, I've never heard of weird AI. And then he'll turn the phone to himself and you recognize that he is very familiar with weird AI because that ain't what it is at all. This is weird AI. I'm the only one
2: who gets a tan. It's weird AI. You get it now? Because when you write it, it looks like AI.
3: It's weird AL is what it is.
1: Yeah, if you don't put the periods in there, it looks like Al.

0: sound on the show.
1: You know what's crazy, too? I remember when this came out, and my friend Doug James, he's like, dude, you have got to hear this song. It's almost the same excitement.
2: Not during the Fat Mitch years?
1: Well, this is what I was young Fat Mitch, I was Husky Mitch.
2: Come here, big. Listen to this song about that biggins.
1: And he was like, and he goes, man, they're making fun of him. How is he getting away with this kind of stuff? And they're playing it on the radio, man.
2: Michael Jackson's permission. That's the only way you get away with that. And if you've never seen the video to Weird AI you should go to YouTube. And not just that one, any of them.
1: They're great.
2: Because the thing I loved about the way he did his videos back in the day, he looked at a Michael Jackson video and basically recreated it.
3: Right, exactly.
2: With a white dude that can't dance. It's really good stuff there. So that's Weird AI. So if your teenager comes to you and wants to share Weird AI with you, don't let them in on the secret. Just keep it between us, because I just think that's awesome.
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5: Fox News, I'm Sue Guzman. Russia launching a large-scale attack on Ukraine's capital with missiles and drones, killing at least 13 and wounding 86 others. President Trump marking the opening of the Theodore Roosevelt Presidential Library in Medora, North Dakota.
6: His chest swelled with American optimism, confidence, enthusiasm, pride. His heart beat with an unyielding sense of America's destiny.
7: Roosevelt, a New York native, credited his rise to the presidency on his time living in North Dakota.
5: Fox's Jared Halpern and millions of Americans across 20 states under a life-threatening heat dome today.
8: Forecasters are expecting Friday heat indices of 105 in Raleigh, North Carolina, 109 in Memphis, Tennessee, and 110 in Washington, D.C. Extreme heat is the number one weather-related killer in the U.S.
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4: Northwest Georgia weather.
8: Big time heat now, believe it or not, maybe a couple degrees hotter the next couple of days. Extreme heat warning for most of Northwest Georgia this afternoon. Maybe a late day storm, maybe a severe storm near 100. Heat index close to 110. Chance of an early storm tonight, 75. Friday and Saturday, isolated late day showers, thunder showers. Still hot near 100. Heat index near 105. From the Weather Channel, race staging.

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1: Hey, I'm Chad Brock, and it's time for Music City Meg with Broadway and Friends.
2: I know that guy. I know that guy for sure.
3: You too.
2: Hey, let's talk about Clint Black for a minute. This is kind of scary. You know, he was out with Cody Johnson. He's been doing a bunch of touring. But on Sunday, apparently, he had to be rushed to the hospital because he had this massive tonsil infection. And because of that, like, he's on antibiotics and IVs and everything else. Expected to be released yesterday. No really update on it as of yet, but he's going to have to miss some shows this weekend too.
4: That's crazy, man.
5: I wonder if, right? Remember when we were interviewing him a couple, about a month ago, and it had that weird sound? Maybe that was his tonsils. remember you know what I'm talking about?
4: Yeah, the whole time we were interviewing him, all you could hear in the background was we couldn't figure out if he was doing his nails or getting his shoes shined. Maybe it was his tonsils rubbing.
5: Could have been his tonsils.
4: Yeah. Maybe so. We'll ask him about that next time we see him. Yeah.
2: Yeah, that's kind of crazy. But we hope that he gets better very soon for obvious reasons.
5: Yes, we love
2: Let's
5: him.
2: Talk about another person here who has an illness. Alan Jackson, his final concert last weekend. Do you know that they raised over $2 million for CMT disease, which is what he has?
4: That's awesome.
2: Yeah. Pretty cool, right? And for those of you who are not familiar with what that disease is, it affects your balance, your ability to stand, and that's why he said, like, over the last couple years, for fans who were wondering, like, what was going on with me, that's kind of what it's been going on. And I'm not even going to try. I guess I could try to pronounce, because the last part of it is Marie Tooth. But the first is like Charcot-Marie-Tooth disease, so CMT for short. So, $2 million.
5: Yeah, country music television as well.
4: Right,
2: I know, right?
4: That's so be a weird. Country star, CMT. Yeah. That's interesting.
2: Exactly, and let's wind this up. What were you going to say, T?

0: Wait, pancake?
1: Nothing. I was just.
2: He's just saying, hey, he missed
0: you. Oh, hey. Hey, I missed you too. That's great.
3: Hey, man.
0: Scotty McCreary, hi, T. Scotty McCreary's got. Oh, my gosh.
3: Man.
0: HR's at the door. Scotty McCreary, new album dropping on July the 17th. This one kind of flew under our radar, I guess. He's got a brand new single that dropped last Friday, and it's called Been a Good Run. Let's take a listen.

0: I mean, is there anything that guy can't sing? He just sounds so great.
1: You know what else is on that album?
0: What?
1: Scotty's cover of Hello, Darling.
2: Oh, really?
0: Can't wait.
1: It is amazing.
0: Huh. Cannot wait. Yeah, cannot wait for
1: good
0: that.
1: Good stuff. All right, we'll get more out of Nashville in an hour. Come on back.
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1: I believe I've done it, fellas. I believe
2: what's that?
1: That after many hours and hours and days and weeks and months, actually it was about 20 minutes of intense research, I believe that I finally found a warm and fuzzy story that you can't wreck. I know, T. Hold my beer. Could you just try to hold it to him? Let me tell you what this guy did, because this dude deserves a medal of some sort. He lives in Texas, and he was out in the neighborhood the other night, and he happened to walk up on a house, and the house was on fire. And rather than, you know, the first thing, let me get my phone out and film my neighbor's house burning to the ground, he heard screaming from inside the house.
2: Oh, no.
1: And this is what Leon Segura did when he heard the screaming.
3: That her siblings were still inside. So whenever she told me that, I was trying to get in through the front, and I kept on hearing screamings and crying. And I put that bandana around me. The first thing I told myself was, Lord, help me. I need you right now. Thank God that I went inside. The little girls were already on the floor. I grabbed one and I took them outside to the back, went back for the other one. I put her over my shoulders. And that's whenever the back house started booming and banging. And I mean, I wouldn't say a hero. I'll just say a guy doing the right thing.
1: My man.
4: Wow.
1: My
4: man. That took a lot of guts, man.
1: It did, because the house was totally gone. I mean, totally destroyed. And like you said, the two little girls had already got down on the floor. I mean, the smoke and everything.
4: They weren't going to budge, and that was going to cave.
1: It was overtaking them. And thank God the one sibling got out so that she could alert him, you know, that there was a problem inside the house. But Leon Segura, you are a man among men today, buddy. I don't know what they're doing for you out in Texas, but whatever it is, it's not enough. It is absolutely not enough.
2: That's a cool story.
1: Just wanted to tell y'all about Leon there, because I thought that was pretty awesome.
4: Well, you're right. I can't do it.
5: That was hot.
1: Oh, you really got nothing? Well, you know what? I'm going to pour your beer out that I'm holding then. That's what I'm going to do.
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6: Good morning in the News Center. I'm David Crowder. A light agenda for the Rome Floyd County Planning Commission meeting this afternoon. The only application to be considered is a rezoning request for 7050 Cave Spring Road in Cave Spring. The applicant is seeking a change from suburban residential to agricultural residential. The property has always been a residence and a farm. A homeless man who is accused of trespassing is also facing drug charges. According to Floyd County jail records, 35-year-old Christopher Thomas Potts went onto property on Turnamacall Boulevard after previously being banned. He was then found with a small amount of methamphetamine and syringes. Two men were arrested following a fight in the 400 block of Broad Street on Tuesday evening. According to Floyd County jail records, 50-year-old Derek Finley Moreland, who is homeless, took various items belonging to 46-year-old Keith Allen Maldonado of Rome from the table at a restaurant. The two men then got into a fight. More news online at WRGANews.com. In the News Center, I'm David Crowder.
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11: It's 636. Northwest Georgia
12: weather. Dangerously hot weather will continue to push in under this big time ridge with the extreme heat warning now for most of Northwest Georgia. Noon today till 8 o'clock tonight. Near 100. Heat index could be as hot as 110. Maybe a late day storm. Maybe a severe storm. Overnight 75. Intermittent storms around Friday, maybe even on the 4th, close to 100. For the Weather Channel, Ray Staging.

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1: 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And Pancake, you think we're going to have it linked in time? 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
3: Broadway, I love you, man. But this is his way of saying, you get your ass in gear.
2: You told me last week.
1: Look, I know he's busy. I casually asked him the other day. Do you think we can have this linked to our website?
3: I got to get on there and do it. But I will. I have 10,000 things to do.
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3: I will take every effort to make sure that it'll
1: be
3: there.
1: It's just called Anonymous America, and you'll be able to find it. We're going to launch it with three episodes, and then there's going to be three episodes a week, every week.
3: I love it.
1: Until we run out of people to talk about. So just be looking for that. Let me rephrase that. Everybody do three episodes a week, every week, until I realize nobody's listening to it and it's not worth my time.
2: Yeah.
3: 250 years, there's a lot of heroes in there. The ones we don't know about.
1: Yeah, that's kind of a broad window there. Mm-hmm. But okay, so you know about the podcast now, so let's get on with it and hit the music, boys.
3: Here that comes.
1: It's Anonymous America, where we try to find some unsung and unknown heroes of American history to tell you about, and got a good one for you today. Back in the summer of 1781, there was a man who just walked in and out of the British camp at Yorktown, Virginia, easy as you please, because the British officers didn't think twice about him. He would go and fetch stuff for them if they needed it. He carried things around the camp if they needed it. And more importantly, he listened all the time. And General Cornwallis himself, who was one of the most powerful men in the British Army, trusted this guy so much.
2: I'm related to him. His brother was General T. Wallace.
1: That is not.
2: Yeah, no, Corn was his. That's not true. Was his brother.
1: None of that's true.
3: You sure we want to put this up on our website?
1: That's not. None of that's true. So General Cornwallis trusted this guy so much, he just let him have free reign of the camp there in Yorktown. And that was the whole idea. Because this guy wasn't just some servant hanging around camp. He was a spy. Oh. And not just any spy. He was running a double operation. Not only was he feeding false info to the British, he was also gathering up every scrap of real intelligence he could carry back across enemy lines to the forces fighting for America. And here's the crazy part. The guy doing this, who was walking straight into the belly of the British war machine beast night after night, risking a rope around his neck if they ever found out, was a slave from Virginia.
3: Wow.
1: He didn't have his freedom. He didn't have a rank. He didn't even have a last name of his own choosing at that point in his life. What he did have was the heart of a lion and a mind sharp enough to play both sides of the smartest generals in the British Army. His first name, and at this point in his life, his only name was James. Now, James had been loaned out, if you can believe that word, by his owner, a man named William Armistead, to serve in the Continental Army under a young French general who'd come across the ocean to help the American cause. Now, that guy's name was the Marquis de Lafayette.
2: Lafayette himself.
1: Yes. Okay. Now, Lafayette, he needed some eyes inside Cornwallis's camp. And James volunteered for the job. He walked into the camp posing as a runaway slave looking for work. And Cornwallis, never suspected a thing, put him to work as a servant and even used him as a guide. Which meant James saw troop movements, fortifications, supply routes, battle plans. And every few days he would slip out of camp, cross back to American lines, and hand every bit of that information over to General Lafayette. And it gets better. The British were so comfortable with James, they started using him to carry messages for them which meant he was reading British military secrets and handing copies straight to the American command before the ink was dry on them.
2: Wow, that's awesome.
1: It was James who confirmed for General Lafayette that Cornwallis was preparing to dig in at Yorktown, and that little piece of intelligence helped set a trap. The French ships blocked the harbor, Washington's army closed the ring, and on October 19, 1781, Cornwallis threw in the towel and surrendered. And that was the battle that won the Revolutionary War.
2: Come on now, look at that.
1: Now, you'd think a man who helped win American independence might have earned his own, but when the war ended, James went right back to being the property of William Armistead. Because the laws that freed soldiers who'd served did not cover spies for some bizarre reason. So he fought the whole war. He fought it in the shadows, and as it turned out, the shadows didn't count. So right back into slavery he went. But General Lafayette had not forgotten about James. And in 1784, the Marquis wrote a personal letter in his own hand, laying out exactly what James had done for the American cause, and used his standing to push Virginia's legislature to grant James his freedom, which they did.
3: Oh, good, good, good, good.
1: Took him 3 years. In 1787, he finally was freed, and in gratitude to the general who fought for him even after the war was won, he decided on a new last name. So he began to call himself James Armistead Lafayette.
2: Wow.
1: Bought himself a farm, raised a family, drew a little pension for his service. And when the Marquis de Lafayette returned to America in 1824 on his farewell tour, when the whole country turned out to cheer him on, it was James standing in the crowd that the general spotted first, stepped down off his horse and embraced him right there in front of God and everybody.
3: That's awesome.
1: Just two old soldiers.
2: Yep.
1: One that came from wealth and title and one that came from absolutely nothing but grit and a willingness to walk into danger for a freedom that he didn't even have yet. Yorktown made George Washington a legend and made General Cornwallis a footnote in T-Wall's family tree.
2: That's right.
1: But it was decided in part by a man history nearly forgot to write down at all. And his name is James Armistead Lafayette. And that is Anonymous America.
2: What a great story.
1: Right?
3: America.
1: America.
3: Love it.
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1: I never heard of this place, man, but I gotta tell you, I'm intrigued. They call it the world's most dangerous hotel. They call it the Frying Pan Tower.
2: What?
1: And it sits 35 miles off the North Carolina coast on an old Coast Guard light station.
2: Wow.
1: It's just a big platform in the middle of the ocean.
2: Yeah, like one of those drilling platforms.
1: Yeah, it's surrounded by shark-filled waters, and it's also right in the middle of hurricane territory.
2: Dang.
1: And here's the fun part.
2: Mm-hmm.
1: When they take you out there, you get lifted 80 feet up into the air to the top of the platform, and once you're there, you're stuck.
2: You're there.
1: A boat or a helicopter comes back to get you. There's no...
3: You're there.
1: Yeah, that's it. You're there. You stand around completely surrounded by the ocean, and that's what you got.
2: That's kind of scary, man.
1: It is. But it has like 8 rooms. I mean, apparently a lot of people stay there.
2: Oh, so you can go inside and everything.
1: Oh, yeah. It'll sleep up to 12 people. It has 8 bedrooms. It's got hot showers. There's Wi-Fi. It's got a full kitchen, the whole 9 yards. And they say you can even go fishing. And for some reason, they say you can go snorkeling. Now, why you would go snorkeling in shark-infested waters, I have no idea. You stay there for 3 nights at about $600 a person. So my question to the room is, would you do it? I don't think I'd stay 3 nights, but I'd kind of like to stay 1.
2: Yeah, I'd be there for a short
3: time. I could do it. Yeah, I think I can do it. Yeah.
1: And you're going to need a lot of sunscreen. A lot of sunscreen. But because, I mean, it is out in the middle. 35 miles off the coast, there's nothing. There ain't no palm trees out there.
2: Is there like a railing that goes around when you're outside? You know what I'm saying?
1: Well, I looked at a picture of it this morning, and it's got a little railing on it, so you can't just accidentally sleepwalk off the edge. But
2: you can't tell her, just take one more step back before I take the picture.
1: No, T, that's not going to. Yeah, okay, no. So another vacation plan for the walls, just right out the window. You are a sick individual. You know that?
3: Yeah, he is.
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5: 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I'm John Thayer. Atlanta Braves were winners yesterday as they defeated the St. Louis Cardinals 5-1. Ronaldo Lopez got the win. He's 4-1. Braves now 50-34. The Braves and Cardinals back at Truist Park tonight. Hurston Waldrop will get the start for Atlanta. Dustin May will start for St. Louis. United States got a goal in the 45th minute and added another one on a free kick in the 82nd minute. And the U.S. defeated Bosnia-Herzegovina 2-0 in the round of 32. The U.S. is on to the round of 16 on Monday night when they take on Belgium in Seattle. The NASCAR Cup Series is back in action on Sunday evening at Chicagoland Speedway. 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
6: When the clouds roll in and the rain begins to fall,
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17: 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Northwest Georgia
18: weather. Big time heat now, believe it or not, maybe a couple degrees hotter the next couple of days. Extreme heat warning for most of Northwest Georgia this afternoon. Maybe a late day storm, maybe a severe storm near 100. Heat index close to 110. Chance of an early storm tonight, 75. Friday and Saturday, isolated. Late day showers, thunder showers. Still hot near 100. Heat index near 105. From the Weather Channel, race staging.

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1: I mean, unless you live under a rock, you probably already know that America's 250th birthday is happening this weekend. So that's one great big thing you got to look forward to in the month of July. But we always like to give you some stuff, you know, jot down on your calendar just in case you need a little inspiration to be excited about something. And this month is no different than any other. So in spite of the fact that we have the biggest birthday we've ever had in America, there's some other stuff going on in the month of July. Let's take a look at it. T-Wall, what's happening in the world of sports?
2: Well, we all know about the World Cup. We're all caught up in that, and that's going to run through the 19th. So we still got a lot of World Cup to go. So that's kind of cool. The Tour de France starts this weekend. So if you're into that, into biking and stuff like that, the Tour de France is starting up. The MLB All-Star Game is July the 14th. That's always good. People like the Home Run Derby.
1: Yes.
2: Goes along with that. That's always fun. Golf's Open Championship starts the 16th, and it's called the Open now, but we all grew up with it as it's the British Open.
1: Correct.
2: Is what it is.
1: Oh.
2: Yeah. But they claim that, you know, golf was invented over there, so they just call it the Open now. And the WNBA All-Star Game is July the 25th.
1: Well, there you go. That's a cool thing about the MLB All-Star Game coming up on the 14th. That means on the 15th, things start mattering because, you know, nothing really matters till after the All-Star
2: first
1: break,
2: half
1: right?
2: Of the, yeah.
1: So here's what's happening if you're a movie buff like I am. Minions and Monsters is out today.
2: You know what? I didn't know this. The first half, of it's like Minions, the first part, and then the Monsters, the second part. And the first part of that movie is an homage to silent pictures.
1: Really?
2: And it's all silent. They're doing a lot of gags and stuff like that. The Minions are all doing this fun stuff, but it's like a silent movie.
1: Interesting.
2: Yeah.
3: That's cool.
1: I'm looking forward to seeing that one. Yep. The live-action Moana is going to be released on the 10th of this month. The Odyssey with Matt Damon and Zendaya hits theaters on the 17th. I'm going to the press screening for that
3: Monday.
1: One. Did you get you on Monday the 13th?
3: On Monday.
1: Yeah. I'm excited about that. And Spider-Man Brand New Day.
3: 3 hours.
1: I know. I saw that.
2: Is it really?
1: Yeah, it's 3 hours long. Well, that book's kind of thick, too. So, yeah. Spider-Man Brand New Day comes out on the 31st. So, that's the big movies this month. What do we got on television there, Pancake?
3: All right. On TV, you can check out the Legally Blonde prequel. It's a series called Elle, and it's hitting Amazon Prime Video. Actually kicked off yesterday. A Disney Plus exclusive episode of The Simpsons comes out this Friday.
1: That's interesting.
3: Netflix has a new adaptation of Little House on the Prairie. You'll find that released on the 9th. Dancing with the Stars, The Next Pro, with host Robert Irwin. That's Steve Irwin, the crocodile hunter's son.
1: Oh, cool. Oh,
3: He's the host for it. That premieres on the 13th. And the ESPY Awards, you can check that out July 15th.
1: ESPY Awards are always fun to watch.
3: Yeah, they are fun.
1: It's always a good time. And then, of course, we have holidays every month. And obviously, the big one is the 4th of July. But we also have National Bikini Day happening on the 4th of July this year. So that's kind of cool. National Fried Chicken Day is on the 6th. World Chocolate Day on the 7th. National French Fry Day is the 10th. National Mojito Day is the 11th. And Ice Cream Day is July 19th. So a lot of food holidays happening.
2: Lieutenant Dan, ice cream.
1: Ice cream. That's some ice cream. So there you go. If you can't find something to do in the month of July, don't blame us because we just gave you a laundry list of stuff to keep you busy.
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1: So back in 2016, there was this young man. He was graduating high school, and his name is John Cronin. And John has Down syndrome, and, you know, he was struggling to find work after he graduated. So he went to talk to his dad. His dad's name is Mark. And they decided at first they were going to open a food truck. And then for whatever reason, that idea fell through. And then John was like, well, I got a better idea, Dad. Mm-hmm. Let's sell socks.
2: Socks, you
1: crazy
2: say.
1: Socks, not just yep. regular socks, fun socks. You know, you got to have your fun socks, right? So he has always been a big fan of these colorful socks, you know, the cartoon characters and sayings on them and stuff. And he's like, they're fun and they're creative. And so they decided to start selling socks out of their house. So in 2016, they launched a website called johnscrazysocks.com. And in their first month, they sold 452 pairs of socks.
2: That ain't bad, just right? starting out on their own.
3: Now, from what I remember from the story, it's like they were not ready for it. They didn't know that they would this kind of response for it. It was funny.
1: Yeah, they had no idea. They made $13,000 in sales in the first 30 days, which is not too bad. Mm-mm. But 10 years later, they have shipped more than 500,000 orders worldwide. And just this week, John had another big milestone for his company, John's Crazy Socks. They opened their very first retail store on Long Island.
2: Oh, brick and mortar. How about that?
1: A store where you could go in and they don't sell anything but socks.
2: I love it.
1: I'm all for it. I think that's awesome. They had a ribbon cutting the other day, and they wanted John to give a speech. And, you know, he got up and, you know, and this is what I always say about people with Down syndrome. They're just the happiest people.
3: Yeah, they are.
1: And they just have the best attitude about stuff. And John said, this was his entire speech. All that matters today is gratitude and to do for others.
2: Well said, you, John.
1: And away he went.
2: Yeah, you know? Well said.
3: Put that
2: well
3: man
2: said.
3: In office.
1: Yeah. President George H.W. Bush was a big fan of John's socks. In fact, he wore a pair of John's socks to the funeral of his wife, Barbara.
2: What?
1: Yeah, which kind of interesting because he was a big
3: that's
1: fan
3: cool.
1: of those socks, right?
2: Yeah.
1: And he says, Mark, the dad, says the business has really been more about telling the story of John and letting people with disabilities see people like themselves working and owning a business. Been way more about that than it has been the socks. He says, we're not really a sock store. The socks are just the way we tell the story. And I love that. So if you're into fun socks, and I went to the website this morning and they got some good ones on there.
3: I'm so glad you brought this up because I have been getting emails from him about these socks all the time. And when I was working in television out in Oklahoma, I had like this thing where I'd always wear crazy socks and people would send them to me. And I think I bought some back then and I got on a list. And so where they're coming. So I might even have some of his socks. I'm pretty sure I do, actually. I think I bought some from him.
1: I'm going to order some from him because I was looking on the website this morning.
2: Oh, I bet there's some cool ones.
1: Well, they have the Sock of the Month Club.
2: Yeah, there you go.
1: And I think, you know, and that's way better than the Jelly of the Month Club. And so I think I'm going to join the Sock of the Month Club because, you know, I've been getting the Shinesty underwear now for about 3 years. And I feel like I'm pretty well stocked up on those. So I may switch to the sock thing now and start getting me some crazy socks in. I love the fun socks.
3: How do you go up a competition against John's socks, right? My whole business plan is shot now. I had a store ready to go, brick and mortar called, That Socks.
1: Dude, I like that. that's got. Listen, he's on Long Island. You can do it in Orlando.
3: Okay,
1: you're not
3: going
1: to hurt his business. You'll be all right.
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4: Fox News, I'm CJ Pop of the Navy, searching for a missing sailor in the Arabian Sea.
5: The U.S. Navy announced that a crew member from an MH-60S Seahawk helicopter is missing after an emergency water landing in the Arabian Sea. U.S. Naval Forces Central Command posted to X, saying there is no indication the emergency was caused by hostile action. Three of the helicopter's four crew members have been recovered and are in stable condition.
4: Fox's Trey Yanks in Tel Aviv. At Soccer's World Cup, Team USA defeats Bosnia-Herzegovina 2-0. Flo Balogun scored the first goal, but later picked up a controversial red card, meaning he will miss the next game against Belgium.
6: We had to dig deep for that one. Obviously, I felt we put on such a good performance and didn't deserve the red card. I mean, I didn't see it, but it's unfortunate.
4: Team USA star Christian Pulisic on Fox. 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
4: Northwest Georgia weather.
5: Dangerously hot weather will continue to push in under this big time ridge with the extreme heat warning now for most of Northwest Georgia. Noon today until 8 o'clock tonight. Near 100. Heat index could be as hot as 110. Maybe a late day storm. Maybe a severe storm. Overnight 75. Intermittent storms around Friday, maybe even on the 4th, close to 100. For the Weather Channel, Ray Stager.

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2: 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That's just one of the pieces
4: of information
2: that we have.
4: Well, that's bull butter. We had a poker game.
3: Yeah, that's right.
4: Hey, McGraw.
2: I mean, yeah. And nobody knows still about Kenny Chesney, if he's going to be attending. He and Taylor do have some history, but who knows? We'll see what happens there. Rehearsal dinner set for tonight from 6 to 10 at Madison Square Garden. Let me try that again. At Madison Square Garden in the Infosys Theater. I'm trying to say it politely because I looked it up 5 times to get it right. So the Infosys Theater, probably about 100 people.
3: You still screwed it up.
2: Yeah, 5 times. I'm sure I did. I wouldn't be me if I didn't, right? All right. So the rehearsal dinner tonight, 6 to 10. Tomorrow, cocktail hour starting at 6 p.m. on the 6th floor, concourse level of Madison Square Garden. Ceremony starts at 5:30 p.m. on the arena floor. Reception set to start at 6:30 p.m. could go as long as 4 a.m., they are saying. And for all of those who thought that this was just a dupe or a decoy, not so sure anymore. Taylor Swift's bodyguard was spotted at the garden having a full-on debrief with the police. And because it's the 4th of July weekend, they already have to hype up the security. And they will have to have extra security outside of the gardens.
5: Yeah.
2: And apparently, normally that would be the responsibility of the taxpayers to pay. Word on the street is Taylor Swift will be taking care of
3: this. Just
2: that
3: really,
2: bill
3: I mean, the whole
2: the
3: thing
2: day.
3: Really, truly does surprise me that it's in a such a big place
2: production?
3: Like that. Big production on a busy weekend
4: it's
3: like
4: ridiculous.
3: This. Why don't you have it like someplace where nobody is going to bother you? You see what I'm saying?
2: She's having a garden party at the garden, y'all.
4: Yeah.
2: She's having a garden party. And remember yesterday we were talking about how there was like red carpet being delivered and stuff like that?
3: Mm-hmm.
2: Apparently, the red carpet was the wrong color. They had to rip it all back out. It was supposed to be purple. It was supposed to be purple.
3: Oh.
2: So,
3: then it's not red.
4: Well, that's not a red carpet.
3: No,
4: that's a purple
2: carpet. Exactly. That's why they had to rip it out.
4: You ordered that wrong. Don't blame that on the people that brought the carpet. If you ordered red carpet and they brought red carpet, you got what you paid for.
2: Well, there you have it. But I will tell you, so one of the big, other than her bodyguard being there, I can't with you. Other than her bodyguard being there, there was another key component of why people think this is actually legit. Some of the forklift operators and, you know, carpenters and so on are wearing t-shirts, and on the back they say Taylor Swift Carpenter.
4: Oh, well, there you go.
2: Who knows?
4: There you go.
2: So it's got to be, but we'll see.
4: I'm not making this up. I also have it on good authority that they are literally constructing a castle in the middle of Madison.
2: Would not doubt it.
4: And yes, as the massive over display of wealth continues.
2: I cannot say that joke,
4: T-Wall, and if you say that, we're all fired. Just so you know.
2: All he wants to do is talk about the carpet.
4: Yeah, we're going to stop now. Come on back in an hour. We're getting more out of Nashville.
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1: You know, we were talking earlier in the show about the movie Minions and Monsters that's predicted to be one of the big movies for the month of July. And they had the big premiere out at the Dolby Theater in L.A. the other night. And as part of that grand opening, because, you know, they don't do it like if we did a grand opening of a movie here in Nashville, you know, they might do the red carpet. You might get a free bag of popcorn.
2: Sure.
1: Possibly somebody in the movie would show up. Probably like a second or third level star of the movie would show up. But in L.A., they blow it out, man. It's always a big to-do when they have the premiere in L.A. And part of the premiere celebration that they had out there the other night was they had a contest to try to find the person in America who sounds the most like a minion when they're singing.
3: Oh, no.
4: Oh, boy.
1: And the rules of the contest were pretty simple. You could sing any song you wanted to sing, but you had to sing it in Minionese.
4: Okay, then.
1: Which is the, you know, the language that the minions speak, right? And so, believe it or not, Renia Kando was the winner. She is 26 years old. Mm-hmm. I would have thought a kid would have won it, but nope. Renia showed up and just snatched the title away from everybody. And she won it by doing a cover of I'll Be There by the Jackson 5 in Minionese. And listen, your kids are going to be eating this up, so you might as well go ahead and get a dose of it right now.
4: That's your real voice?
2: That's real?
1: Yes.

0: Get ready for it. It's coming. I'm telling you.
1: Absolutely.
0: She's going to have an album out by the end of the summer. Just get ready. Because, listen, the Minions are funny to me.
2: Yeah.
0: Because they do everything in little short spurts. Right. I don't know that I can handle a 5-minute rendition of a Jackson 5 song in Minionese, but you never know. And it's just get ready for it. I'm sorry, but she's coming.
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4: Good morning in the News Center. I'm David Crowder. Pirelli Tires has unveiled a multi-year investment plan for the United States of between approximately $1 and $1.2 billion. Pirelli's U.S. headquarters and main manufacturing facility is in Rome, and the plan could mean an expansion of the local facility in the future, although the news release from the company did not outline any specific details. The news release did say the investment will deliver an increase in production capacity in the United States, including the development of cyber tire technology. Today, a City of Rome Water Department contractor will repave a section of the Avenue A walking trail just south of the sewer lift station across from Dippity Doo Dah Dogs and the stormwater pumping facility. Barricades will be placed on both sides of the work area. The path is expected to reopen within 24 hours once the repaving is complete and the new asphalt has cooled enough for pedestrian use. More news online at WRGANews.com. In the News Center, I'm David Crowder.
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13: Northwest Georgia weather.
14: Big time heat now. Believe it or not, maybe a couple degrees hotter the next couple of days. Extreme heat warning for most of Northwest Georgia this afternoon. Maybe a late day storm, maybe a severe storm near 100. Heat index close to 110. Chance of an early storm tonight, 75. Friday and Saturday, isolated. Late day showers, thunder showers. Still hot near 100. Heat index near 105. From the Weather Channel, race staging.

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1: Every day right about now, we like to take a trip down to the old Sunshine State and see what's going on. Is it the heat?
2: Could be.
1: The humidity?
2: Some say.
1: The alligators?
3: Give it a blues.
1: I don't have a clue, man, but something's driving these people crazy. Sing along if you know it.
4: What's up, Florida? What's up? What's up, Florida? What's up, Florida? Jump on it. Jump on it. Jump on it.
5: Where we going, Broadway?
1: Rock Ledge.
5: Ooh. That's right near where Pancake is over
2: it
5: to
2: is.
5: The east
2: it's,
5: of him.
2: Yeah, it's over by Cocoa Beach, Merritt Island.
5: Mm-hmm, yeah.
1: Listen, I just want to go on the record before we get too deep into the weeds on this and somebody starts typing an email or a DM or dialing the number to the HR department. I didn't want to do this story.
5: Oh, really?
1: I wanted to skip this one.
5: Oh.
1: But I knew that if I didn't do this story while it was hot off the press, that I was going to get 500 emails over the next week from people going, man, you got to do this one right here. This is your Florida story right here. And I thought, you know what? This is what the people want, so I'm going to go ahead and give it to them anyway. I want you to meet Reagan Cox. Reagan lives there in Rock Ledge, and she got herself pulled over not too long ago for a traffic violation. And when they pulled her over, she resisted arrest, which is not ever a good idea. And I'm comfortably certain she got introduced to Mr. Taser before that was over. They took her downtown. And, you know, when you walk in now, they don't do the complete search now. They've kind of changed that system up a little bit. Now you walk through an X-ray machine like you do at the airport. Mm-hmm. And they look for, you know, anomalies. And, well, it showed something.
5: Did it?
1: They were like, well, it looks like you got a little something hidden there in your lower region, is how they described it.
2: Oh.
1: That's how we describe
2: They call that the jail purse.
1: Yes.
5: Yeah,
1: so once the X-ray machine shows that, and well, now we got to take you into another room, and you put a female officer in there with you so we can do the complete search. And so they took Reagan in there, and, you know, you got to strip down and all that kind of stuff. And the officer said that Reagan immediately tried to back up against the wall and cover her rear end with one of her hands. Just like nobody was going to notice that, right? Like, nothing to see here. Nothing to see here.
5: Right.
1: And, well, her little plan didn't work, and the object that the X-ray machine picked up, it fell out and landed on the floor.
5: Oh,
1: right. And
2: cocaine.
1: It was a bag of cocaine. Yes, indeed, that's exactly what it was. And the officer was like, "Well, look at there. You had some. You had a little cocaine in your
2: jail purse.
1: Yeah. And Reagan was like, "I don't know. I don't know nothing about that. That is not my cocaine. I don't know anything about that." And she said, Somebody must have planted that on me.
5: Yeah, right.
1: And they were like, "Ma'am, how in the world did somebody plant that where it was, and you didn't know about it?" And she said, "Well, the only thing I can think of is it must have happened while I was doing my taxes with somebody, and they slipped it and planted it on me, and I didn't know it was there and all. And, you know, I've just been walking around for days now and had no idea that was going on." And as you might well imagine, nobody bought that.
2: No, sir.
1: So they charged her not only with, you know, resisting arrest and stuff, we went ahead and added introducing contraband into a correctional facility on top of it, which I'm pretty sure is a felony even in Florida.
5: Well, the police were a little bit confused because they're like, "Isn't that powder?"
1: See, this is why I didn't want to do the story. Right here. This is why I did not want to do the story.
6: Well, no.
2: Her name was Reagan Cox. That's why I did that.
1: Thank you. Thank you very much. I knew there was going to be trouble, but I also knew there was going to be trouble if I didn't do it. So there you go. We did it. I hope you're happy, because I know it's what you wanted. So we once again ask the burning question.
4: What's up, Florida? What's up? What's up, Florida? What's up, Florida? Jump on it. Jump on it. Jump on it.
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7: When the clouds roll in and the rain begins to fall,
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1: Now, if you don't know, I moved to Nashville a couple of years ago, and we didn't come sliding into town on two wheels and buy a house because we didn't know exactly, you know, where we wanted to live, but we kind of had an idea for the area. And so we rented a house in beautiful Brentwood, Tennessee. And since then, the housing market in Nashville has gotten so out of control, I'm pretty sure I'll be renting till I die. I don't know that I'm ever going to be able to buy a house here unless I win the lottery or something. But, and it's fine. It's a lovely neighborhood. I like the house, and the landlord's real cool because, you know, he lets me do things around the house. Like, you know, we rebuilt the deck and stuff out back, and he was cool enough to let me do that. And then he like knocked it off the rent. So yeah, it's always a win.
2: Nice,
1: right?
2: Nice.
1: But the problem is, George. Now, George is my landlord's property manager. My landlord owns 21 houses in Nashville, and you know, you can't tend to all that by yourself.
2: No,
1: so you got to have a property manager. You got to have a guy to go out and fix stuff when it breaks and whatnot, you know? And somebody that's this is my guy. If you need a new AC unit, you call him and he calls the AC company and they come and they take care of business. And that's all well and good. And George is really good at that. And he's really good about returning calls and answering messages. And he always shows up. But I try not to call him very much because I learned real early on that George is out of his league.
2: Really? How so?
3: Is he now?
1: Well, I got a couple of examples here that I can tell you about, and I will get to the hot water heater. We were talking about my new hot water heater the other day, and I'll tell you what George did there. But let me go back to the very beginning. We had been living in this house. We hadn't even unpacked yet. We'd probably been here like 3 or 4 days.
2: Boxes were still there.
1: Oh, stacked to the ceiling, man. And in the master bathroom, we have a shower, and we also have one of those big garden tubs, right?
2: Well, nice.
1: And Daphne is a huge fan of the garden tub. She had not used it yet. She had just been using the shower. And
2: it's
1: like
2: a swimming pool for her.
1: Yeah, pretty well. She's 4'11". She can do backstrokes in it. And so she decided that night, hey, I'm going to try the tub out. And I was like, okay, great. So she gets up there and she takes her bath. And a little while, you know, 4 hours later, she comes downstairs and she goes, hey, you need to call George and tell him that the drain in the bathtub isn't working. It was one of those that you push it down and it locks to keep the water in.
2: Yeah, and then you push it again, and it pops open.
1: And it wouldn't catch, right? So she literally took that entire bath with her foot on top of the thing to hold the water in the tub. So the next day, I send George a message, and I'm like, hey, man, sorry to bother you. Hate to be that guy. First week we're living here, but we got a little problem with the drain in the bathtub, da-da-da-da. And he's like, I'll be right there. So he comes over. And he goes up, excuse me, and he looks at it, and he's like, I'm going to run to Lowe's. I got to go get a new drain. I'll be right back. Okay, great. I don't remember what I was doing. Daphne was not here at the time, but I was here by myself, and I was piddling around doing something. And he comes back, and he goes, okay, I got the drain. I'm going to run up here and install it real quick. Well, Daphne had come home while he was going to Lowe's, and we were sitting at the kitchen table just having a conversation, and he's upstairs in the bathroom with the drain, putting it in the tub, and all of a sudden, I hear... Right. And it did it like 4 or 5 more times. And I looked at Daphne and I said, honey, I'm not a plumber, but I'm pretty sure that hammering is not one of the steps of installing a tub drain. And he comes back down the stairs a couple minutes later. He's sweating and you could tell he's mad. And he's like, I got to go back to Lowe's. I got the wrong size. And I was like, wait a minute, were you trying to hammer the one that was too big into the opening? Is that what was happening?
3: And
1: that
3: is how they work, man.
1: It's exactly what was happening. He tried to hammer the one that wouldn't fit into the drain hole. And he knocked all the plumbing loose under that tub all the way down, like it dislocated. Took stuff off in the kitchen. Like the next day, he said, okay, it's fixed. And Daphne got back in the tub, and I was standing at the stove in the kitchen cooking, and all of a sudden I was cooking and taking a shower at the same time, which is an interesting sensation.
2: Okay.
1: And so, you know, he had to call a plumber, and they had to cut the ceiling out of the kitchen. I mean, it was just a big old mess. And then there was the time when Daphne was sitting out on the back deck, and a piece of siding on the house, one of those little strips, you know,
2: right.
1: It's been on there a really long time. This house was built in like 1998 or something. And so the siding, for whatever reason, it turned loose and it fell. So I called him up and I was like, hey man, a piece of siding fell off the house, and it was way up there. So I was like, ordinarily I'd fix it, but I'm not gonna. And so he's, I'll come fix it. So he comes over the next day and he gets my extension ladder and he puts it on the house. And I see him going up the ladder and he's looking things over and he comes back down and he goes out to his vehicle. And a few minutes later, he comes back and I see him going up that ladder again. But this time he's got two screws in his mouth carrying a drill. And he goes up to the top of the ladder. Now, listen, if you don't know anything about vinyl siding, it just slides into place. It's got a little track, and it's just like a click and lock thing. You just put it in there, and everything. Yeah. Just, y'all, he screwed it. He screwed this piece of siding into the house.
3: Into the side of the house?
1: Yes, and now it's got a big dip in it. And I'm like, you know, water's just pouring up under that thing, George. And so it was right about then when I decided, you know what, if something breaks, I'll just fix it myself and send him the bill. Because every time he comes over, I have to go undo what he did anyway. Well, last week or earlier this week, we got a new water heater and he was like, I'm going to get you, because ours was starting to leak. And he said, I'm going to get you guys a tankless water heater.
3: Ooh, those
1: I was
3: are like, supposed ooh, to be pretty
1: that's cool.
3: Yeah.
1: I always wanted one of those. Yeah. So he comes over and he puts in the tankless water heater and it worked okay for the first 4 or 5 days. And then on day 6, it stopped working in the upstairs. Like you could leave the water on for 15 minutes. It never got hot.
3: But downstairs it worked?
1: Downstairs it worked great. Huh, it was weird. So I called him and I said, hey, man, something's wrong with this water heater. It's not the water upstairs is not hot. And I don't understand it because it is hot in the bottom. This was his response.
2: Okay.
1: Well, if the water's not getting hot, something's wrong with your faucet. And I'm like,
3: the faucet doesn't make the water.
1: Brother,
3: hot.
1: Faucet doesn't control temperature. Faucet controls flow. That's all.
3: Right,
1: faucet just keeps the water from spraying all the time. That's its job.
3: It's on,
1: a shut
3: it's
1: off valve.
3: Right?
1: Yeah. And so he was like, well, let me come over and take a look at it. And yesterday he told me he thinks he got it fixed. I don't know. If I'm not here next week after 4th of July, send somebody to my house to check on us because the house might have exploded because it has gas running into it. And him working with gas and electricity at the same time scares the hell out of me. I'm not gonna lie. I don't know what's gonna happen, but that's life with George, man. That's the things that I've been doing. That's why I've been so frustrated lately.
2: When
1: we get together to do the show, you understand what I'm dealing with here. Cause I don't know anything about water heaters, and I just know I'm gonna have to go out there and watch 4 hours of YouTube videos and figure out how to hook it up right when it's all said and done.
3: Tankless water heater and a tankless job too. What it is.
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5: 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I'm John Thayer. Atlanta Braves were winners yesterday as they defeated the St. Louis Cardinals 5-1. Ronaldo Lopez got the win. He's 4-1. Braves now 50-34. The Braves and Cardinals back at Truist Park tonight. Hurston Waldrop will get the start for Atlanta. Dustin May will start for St. Louis. United States got a goal in the 45th minute and added another one on a free kick in the 82nd minute. And the U.S. defeated Bosnia-Herzegovina 2-0 in the round of 32. The U.S. is on to the round of 16 on Monday night when they take on Belgium in Seattle. The NASCAR Cup Series is back in action on Sunday evening at Chicagoland Speedway. 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
17: Northwest Georgia weather.
18: Dangerously hot weather will continue to push in under this big-time ridge with the extreme heat warning now for most of Northwest Georgia. Noon today until 8 o'clock tonight. Near 100. Heat index could be as hot as 110. Maybe a late-day storm. Maybe a severe storm. Overnight, 75. Intermittent storms around Friday, maybe even on the 4th, close to 100. For the Weather Channel.

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1: Oh, here he comes, T. Pancake, what was on the menu at Leroy's place today, man?
2: Yeah, he looks very
3: This is
2: satisfied.
3: The only time I eat hot dogs that Jamel makes because she makes them herself.
1: Mm-hmm. What?
3: She just says.
2: She makes the hot dogs.
3: She makes the hot dogs. The only time they say you don't want to see how it's made.
2: Oh, yeah.
3: But these things are delicious. They're stuffed hot dogs, and it's got like a cheese inside of it. And she makes them every year, and I got to tell you guys, absolutely pure delicious, man. Man, wonderful. Good show.
2: Okay.
1: I've never known.
2: So where's ours is what I...
1: Huh? Oh, why even bother asking, T? He knew he didn't bring us one. Yeah. You know he didn't.
2: All right.
1: Here's my question.
3: Yes, sir.
1: How did she learn how to make her own weenies? I didn't know anybody did that. I've never heard of anybody making homemade hot dog weenies.
2: Yeah.
1: I don't know. Okay.
3: Maybe I should ask her that. I don't know how she learned them.
1: Maybe we need to put you under supervised watch for a couple of hours.
2: Yeah.
3: Well, they say you're not supposed to watch it be made. Just enjoy it, okay?
1: Yeah. Okay?
3: It's just like sausage.
1: Well, good luck with that. We'll see how that works out for you.
3: It's delicious.
1: So Pancake's been down there eating homemade hot dogs, and while he was there, he was also digging up some news stories that he wants to tell us about, because, you know, he's a big TV guy and all thinks he's all important with the news and stuff. And typically, we just look at him after he tells us this stuff and say,
4: Mitch, please.
3: Let's start off. It looks like NASA isn't just talking about going back to the moon. They're now putting serious money behind staying there. The agency just awarded nearly $600 million in new contracts to help establish long-term lunar outposts. History shows that when we invest in exploration, we end up inventing technologies, creating jobs, and pushing humanity forward in ways we've never expected.
4: Mitch, please!
1: I don't want to be the wet blanket at this party, but I just want you to know before you start jumping up and down, throwing your hand in the air, and volunteering to be one of the first people to live at the base on the moon, the government gives everything to the lowest bidder. Just remember that. That's all I'm saying.
3: Dogs, right.
1: Yeah.
2: I got to say, if the cliff is high enough, I'm all about pushing humanity forward.
3: Let's do some sports news. LeBron James has told the Lakers he's moving on. And whether you love him or hate him, it ends basically an end of an era. To many fans, the athletes, it's like we owe them a lifetime of loyalty. Looks like, though, LeBron James saying, I'm out of the Lakers. It possibly could stay in California, though. We'll have to sit, wait, watch, and see.
4: Mitch, please.
1: So he just flopped right out the door, did he?
2: That's what I'm saying.
1: Yeah.
2: I totally agree with LeBron. He has a right to flop wearing as many different uniforms as possible. His career is over, right?
4: Mitch, please.
3: Finally, the FBI just busted a crew accused of basically making ATMs spit out more than $500,000. It's all a reminder that criminals are getting more sophisticated right along with the technology. The men did not have to rob a bank the old-fashioned way. Investigators say they use malware and specialized hardware to trick ATMs into dispensing out the cash. As our world becomes more digital and protecting, our infrastructure has to be just as important as building it.
4: Mitch, please!
1: I can't even get the stupid ATM to take my PIN number. Who put $500,000 in the ATM, man? Come on!
2: Yeah, times are changing. This is definitely not good news for the manufacturers of ski masks. And think of all the getaway drivers who are going to be unemployed, right? I mean, this country's going right down the crapper.
4: Mitch, please!
2: Right down it.
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1: So Melissa Kirby owns a cat. And her cat's name is Fluffy. And Fluffy's one of those, you know, spoiled, rotten, it's a fur baby. It doesn't even realize it's a cat because, you know, okay. Melissa treats it like it's, you know, walks up right on two legs and whatnot. And so the cat kind of has run of the house. And recently, Melissa decided that she wanted to have her bathroom remodeled. So she brought in a crew and they came in and, you know, I mean, you make a lot of noise when you're doing that kind of stuff. And the cats, you know how cats are. They're not real fond of loud noises and stuff. So in the midst of all the hammering and the sawing and all that stuff that was going on, Fluffy disappeared. Well, the crew got done with the bathroom. They finished it up in a couple of days and they went on. And that's when, you know, Melissa had realized, have y'all seen my cat? I can't find my cat. Y'all seen my cat while you're up there working? They're like, no, man, we haven't seen a cat. There's no cat been up here. So she's like, okay. So she goes out all over the neighborhood. She's printing up posters and, you know, stapling them to all the light poles and stuff. She left out treats on the front porch. She even hired another one of those jobs they don't tell you about. At career day, she hired a pet finding expert. He makes his living tracking lost pets with his German Shepherd, which seems like a horrible plan to find a lost cat, doesn't it?
2: Right.
1: Mm-hmm. Like he sniffed, you know, here's Fluffy's sweater. Go see if you can find her. And so this guy's out walking all over the neighborhood with a German Shepherd in his pet finding business. And then Melissa was upstairs in the bathroom, and she heard a faint noise. And she started listening around, and she figured out that the noise was coming from underneath her brand-new bathtub. And she looked. She, like, opened up the cat, and there was a little gap somewhere where she could kind of see under the bathtub, and there was a cat paw sticking out of it. Fluffy got down in the hole where the bathtub was going, and nobody saw her, and they just installed the tub

0: meowing to the top of her lungs and nobody could hear. Well, meanwhile, there's a dude and a German Shepherd wandering around town looking all weird with his dog trying to find this cat. So she had to call an emergency plumber who came over and got Fluffy out in about an hour. Fluffy was unharmed before you start panicking. And now Melissa says, we put an air tag on Fluffy. So if that ever happens again, we'll be able to find her if she does another disappearing act like that. But, I mean, even if you had an air tag on your cat, if it showed that the cat was under the bathtub, you would immediately go, well, this thing's busted.
1: Yeah.
0: This thing's not working right. There's no way that cat's under there.
1: That's not really the worst thing that could happen to a cat. Do you have 2 minutes? I can tell you the worst thing that ever happened to a cat. This is going to take 2 minutes.
0: Well, I got to take 2 minutes now.
2: Okay. Yeah, hooked. Right. Reel us in.
0: Okay, what happened? All right.

0: bed because we mostly didn't care.
1: Oh,
0: but in the middle of the night, a dog started sniffing. Was a Labrador retriever that belonged to Mrs. Griffin. And even though the cat was smelly and stiff, he thought it'd be a nice addition to Mrs. Griffin's kitchen. Well, throughout the house, she has cat curiosities with kitties on her couch and her coat and her colostomy. People gave her kitty gifts, but all a dog could afford is a cat he dug up with a case of rigor mortis. When the woman saw the cat, there began the pandemonium. The dog dropped the cat, and it clunked to the congoleum. It snapped back to life right there on the linoleum, shook its shaggy head out of its catatonium. From the floor to the counter and all around the kitchen, the cat was chased by the dog and the dog by Mrs. Griffin, past the living room couch with a kitty motif, through the front door screen, out in

0: Heywood Banks, nice. Ladies and gentlemen, Heywood Banks.
1: Thank you, D. That's 2 minutes of my life I'll never get back.
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3: Fox News, I'm Gianna Gelosi. The U.S. and Tehran wrapping up indirect talks in Qatar yesterday on a positive note.
4: Mediators in Qatar announced that positive progress was made in those technical talks on Wednesday in Doha aimed at advancing the memorandum of understanding. Already the Iranians are starting to admit that some nuclear inspections will take place, and ultimately some of the money for sanctions relief will be used to purchase goods for the Iranian people.
3: It's Fox's Trey Yinks. Team USA is moving on to the round of 16 after beating Bosnia and Herzegovina 2-0, despite playing a man down after Fuller and Balogun was handed a red card.
5: We had to dig deep for that one. Obviously, I felt we put on such a good performance and didn't deserve the red card. I mean, I didn't see it, but it's unfortunate.
3: Star forward Christian Pulisic. They'll play Monday at 8. 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
5: Northwest Georgia weather.
6: Big time heat now, believe it or not. Maybe a couple degrees hotter the next couple of days. Extreme heat warning for most of Northwest Georgia this afternoon. Maybe a late day storm, maybe a severe storm near 100. Heat index close to 110. Chance of an early storm tonight, 75. Friday and Saturday, isolated. Late day showers, thunder showers. Still hot near 100. Heat index near 105. From the Weather Channel, race staging.

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2: So remember a little while ago, we were talking about Taylor Swift's security guard showing up at Madison Square Garden and having the meeting and the debrief with all the police officers set to be there for the big events this weekend, right? Mm-hmm. I found out that that man has a multi-million dollar contract annually, by the way. And when he travels with Taylor, he gets to stay in the same luxurious hotel suites. He flies business class. I mean, all of the perks that she has, he has. They don't discuss his private life. They don't talk about who he is at all in the background. But, I mean, it's not a bad gig if you can get it. Mm-hmm. Think about it. He's going to be busy this weekend, though, for sure. Let's talk about a couple that's been married and seem to be very, very happy. And that would be Jason Aldean and his wife, Brittany. So that was my question. Do you think that Travis has signed a prenup for this wedding?
3: I don't think there's any better. There's no way they don't have a prenup.
4: They have legal stuff going on.
3: Yeah, they have the.
5: No, there's too many lawyers involved.
3: Yeah, you're combining basically two empires here. And so, yeah, I promise you, there's a prenup.
4: She's got a blank space and she's written his name. So, you know that's happened.
2: Well, this might kind of surprise you. Not so much, but maybe. Jason Aldean's wife, Brittany, was the one who suggested that they have a prenup before they got married.
3: Oh, wow.
2: They did a little Q&A on Instagram the other day, and they were going through all the little things. And somebody, one of the questions was, what is your pet peeve? And Jason almost immediately said, when she gets mad at dumb stuff. And he says, you got to leave her be. He goes, she needs some time to cook and then cool down before you have a conversation with her, which I thought was funny. And they're really homebodies. And Brittany has let the world know, no, she does not get fillers. She does do Botox and laser, but no fillers. She said she went a little crazy with the filler at one point, and so now she has sworn it off. I know you all feel better about that, right?
5: Filler's the cheek thing, right?
2: Yeah, the cheeks, the lips, the whole nine, all that stuff, yeah. Okay. But can we talk about Brett Young for a second? Because we don't ever really get to talk about Brett Young. Come to find out that Mitchell Big Country Robinson, who plays for the NBA for the New York Knicks, congratulations to them on their championship, he was quoted as saying if he needed to have a walkout song for baseball, it would be this one by Brett Young.

0: know if I believe that or not, or if it was just something that he needed to say at the moment. But in the video, it shows him going through his phone to find the song, and then he says, Brett Young, catch.
1: It seems counterproductive to a man that's coming up to bat to have a theme song called Catch. You don't want anybody
2: right,
1: to catch.
2: Exactly.
0: Right? That's what I thought. Right?
1: Make any sense. And Pancake, just so you know, if you overdo it with the filler in your lips, you could end up looking like Mushmouth from Fat Albert, and nobody wants that.
0: Nobody wants that.
2: Crack.
1: Nobody wants that. All right, we will get more out of Nashville come Monday, so make sure you come on back. Thank you, Meg.
0: See you later.
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1: I never heard of this place, man, but I gotta tell you, I'm intrigued. They call it the world's most dangerous hotel. They call it the Frying Pan Tower.
2: What?
1: And it sits 35 miles off the North Carolina coast on an old Coast Guard light station.
2: Wow.
1: It's just a big platform in the middle of the ocean.
2: Yeah, like one of those drilling platforms.
1: Yeah, it's surrounded by shark-filled waters, and it's also right in the middle of hurricane territory.
2: Dang.
1: And here's the fun part.
2: Mm-hmm.
1: When they take you out there, you get lifted 80 feet up into the air to the top of the platform. And once you're there, you're stuck
2: until
1: a boat or a helicopter comes back to get you. There's no...
3: You're there.
1: Yeah. That's it. You're there. You stand around completely surrounded by the ocean, and that's what you got.
2: That's kind of scary, man.
1: It is. But it has like 8 rooms. I mean, apparently a lot of people stay there.
2: Oh, so you can go inside and everything.
1: Oh, yeah. It'll sleep up to 12 people. It has 8 bedrooms. It's got hot showers. There's Wi-Fi. It's got a full kitchen, the whole 9 yards. And they say you can even go fishing. And for some reason, they say you can go snorkeling. Now, why you would go snorkeling in shark-infested waters, I have no idea. You stay there for 3 nights at about $600 a person. So my question to the room is, would you do it?
2: Mm.
1: I don't think I'd stay 3 nights, but I'd kind of like stay 1.
2: Yeah, I'd be there for a short
3: time. I could do it. Yeah, I think I can do it. Yeah.
1: And you're going to need a lot of sunscreen. A lot of sunscreen. Because, I mean, it is out in the middle. 35 miles off the coast, there's nothing. There ain't no palm trees out there.
2: Is there like a railing that goes around when you're outside? You know what I'm saying?
1: Well, I looked at a picture of it this morning, and it's got a little railing on it, so you can't just accidentally sleepwalk off the edge. But
2: you can't tell her just take one more step back before I take the picture.
1: No, T, that's not
2: going to.
1: Yeah,
2: okay,
1: no. So another vacation plan for the walls, just right out the window.
4: Right out the window.
1: You are a sick individual. You know that?
3: Yeah, he is.
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5: Good morning in the News Center. I'm David Crowder. The Rome Area Heritage Foundation recently highlighted 2 interconnected local landmarks at its annual membership event. RAHF honored 2 entities as champions of historic preservation, the City of Rome for its community partnership and the restoration of the Myra H. Paddle Boat, and the Rome Floyd Eco Center for its stewardship and renovation of the historic Ustinala River Pump Station. A Rome man was arrested on drug charges on Tuesday. According to Floyd County Jail records, 48-year-old James Cameron Summerhour was seen on Flora Avenue after officers had received an anonymous tip in late June. During a search, Summerhour was found with suspected marijuana. Later, while an officer was cleaning the back seat of the patrol unit, a pill believed to be ecstasy was located. Summerhour is charged with possession of a Schedule I controlled substance, possession of less than an ounce of marijuana, and driving with a suspended or revoked license. More news online at WRGANews.com. In the News Center, I'm David Crowder.
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15: Northwest Georgia.
16: Dangerously hot weather will continue to push in under this big-time ridge with the extreme heat warning now for most of Northwest Georgia. Noon today until 8 o'clock tonight. Near 100, heat index could be as hot as 110. Maybe a late-day storm. Maybe a severe storm. Overnight, 75. Intermittent storms around Friday, maybe even on the 4th, close to 100. From the Weather Channel, Ray Stager.
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1: I believe I've done it, fellas. I believe...
17: What's that?
1: That after... many hours and days and weeks and months, actually it was about 20 minutes of intense research, I believe that I finally found a warm and fuzzy story that you can't wreck. I know, T. Hold my beer. Could you just try to hold it to him? Let me tell you what this guy did, because this dude deserves a medal of some sort. He lives in Texas, and he was out in the neighborhood the other night. And he happened to walk up on a house, and the house was on fire. And rather than, you know, the first thing, oh, well, let me get my phone out and film my neighbor's house burning to the ground, he heard screaming from inside the house.
17: Oh, no.
1: And this is what Leon Segura did when he heard the screaming.
18: That her siblings were still inside. So whenever she told me that, I was trying to get in through the front, and I kept on hearing screamings and crying. And I put that bandana around me. The first thing I told myself was, Lord, help me, I need you right now. Thank God that I went inside. The little girls were already on the floor. I grabbed one and I took them outside to the back, went back for the other one. I put her over my shoulders, and that's whenever the back house started booming and banging. And I mean, I wouldn't say a hero. I'll just say a guy doing the right thing.
1: My man.
2: Wow.
1: My
2: man. That took a lot of guts, man.
1: It did, because the house was totally gone. I mean, totally destroyed. And like you said, the two little girls had already got down on the floor. I mean, the smoke and everything.
2: They weren't going to budge, and that was going to cave.
1: It was overtaking them. And thank God the one sibling got out so that she could alert him, you know, that there was a problem inside the house. But Leon Segura, you are a man among men today, buddy. I don't know what they're doing for you out in Texas, but whatever it is, it's not enough. It is absolutely not enough.
17: That's a cool story.
1: Just wanted to tell y'all about Leon there, because I thought that was pretty awesome.
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1: 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I'm going to pour your beer out that I'm holding then. 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
19: When the clouds roll in and the rain begins to fall.
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1: Well, hot dang, we have completed our work week. We are ready for the three-day weekend, and we hope that you are as well. We got you 4 hours closer to it. The rest of it is up to you. Now, tomorrow, if you happen to be tooling around, which I'm sure you won't, but if you do have to be tooling around somewhere, you're going to hear the best of Broadway and Friends as we spend the 4th of July weekend with our family. So hope you enjoy that. But before we leave for the week, we're going to make sure we got some takeaways from the show today. T-Wall, what's your biggest takeaway from the last 4 hours, sir?
2: Mine is, if you have a tool belt and a fifth grade education, Broadway's landlord might have an employment opportunity for you.
1: I'm not even sure you got to have a fifth grade, to be honest with you. Yeah. What about you, Pancake?
3: Well, when a bag of the devil's dandruff falls out of your four-cheek intersection during your arrest intake, and you tell the cops that your last lover must have put it there, that is the only way you could say you were in a toxic relationship.
1: Way more details than anybody needed in that story.
3: Absolutely. What about you, Broadway? What's your takeaway?
1: Oh, here's my takeaway from the show today, and this is fun to me. If your teenager or preteen comes to you sometime over the next week, because it's probably going to happen, and they want to play you a song by this new thing they discovered called Weird AI, go ahead and take a listen to it. It's just Weird Al Yankovic. But don't tell the kid. No. Just let it be our secret. That's just our little joke, brother. Don't let them know. Hey, if you missed out on part of the show this week, you got a three-day weekend to get caught up right in front of you. And all you got to do is check out the Broadway and Friends replay podcast, and you're going to find that anywhere podcasts can be found. 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
3: 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Y'all be good at it. 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
1: I hope you have a great weekend. Enjoy the 4th of July. Celebrate America. Listen to all the people from other countries that are here telling you how awesome it is, because daggummit, it is awesome. Amen. I don't care what you think. And please be careful this weekend. We would like for you to show up with all your appendages Monday morning if you can.
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5: 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I'm John Thayer. Atlanta Braves were winners yesterday as they defeated the St. Louis Cardinals 5-1. Ronaldo Lopez got the win. He's 4-1. Braves now 50-34. The Braves and Cardinals back at Truist Park tonight. Hurston Waldrop will get the start for Atlanta. Dustin May will start for St. Louis. United States got a goal in the 45th minute and added another one on a free kick in the 82nd minute. And the U.S. defeated Bosnia-Herzegovina 2-0 in the round of 32. The U.S. is on to the round of 16 on Monday night when they take on Belgium in Seattle. The NASCAR Cup Series is back in action on Sunday evening at Chicagoland Speedway. 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The more natural, better sports drink. 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
2: It's 8:58. Northwest Georgia
3: weather. Big time heat now, believe it or not, maybe a couple degrees hotter the next couple of days. Extreme heat warning for most of Northwest Georgia this afternoon. Maybe a late day storm, maybe a severe storm near 100. Heat index close to 110. Chance of an early storm tonight, 75. Friday and Saturday, isolated late day showers, thunder showers. Still hot near 100. Heat index near 105. From the Weather Channel, race staging.
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16: Northwest Georgia weather.
17: A feel close to 110 this afternoon with a heat index and extreme heat warning for Northwest Georgia. Maybe a late day shower storm into early tonight. And even if there's one out there, it may be strong, potentially severe. Then overnight, we drop to 75. A late day storm threat tomorrow, again isolated near 100, heat index 110, or the same on the 4th. From the Weather Channel, I'm meteorologist Ray Stajic.

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13: Big time heat now, believe it or not, maybe a couple degrees hotter the next couple of days. Extreme heat warning for most of Northwest Georgia this afternoon. Maybe a late day storm, maybe a severe storm near 100. Heat index close to 110. Chance of an early storm tonight, 75. Friday and Saturday, isolated. Late day showers, thunder showers, still hot near 100. Heat index near 105. From the Weather Channel, race staging.

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14: 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Top of the hill on the Highway 53 Spur in Calhoun.
15: Northwest Georgia.
16: A field close to 110 this afternoon with a heat index and extreme heat warning for Northwest Georgia. Maybe a late day shower storm into early tonight. And even if there's one out there, it may be strong, potentially severe. Then overnight, we drop to 75. A late day storm threat tomorrow, again isolated near 100, heat index 110, or the same on the 4th. From the Weather Channel, I'm meteorologist Ray Stajic.

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7: A feel close to 110 this afternoon with a heat index and extreme heat warning for Northwest Georgia. Maybe a late day shower storm into early tonight. And even if there's one out there, it may be strong, potentially severe, then overnight we drop to 75. A late day storm threat tomorrow, again isolated near 100, heat index 110, or the same on the 4th. From the Weather Channel, I'm meteorologist Ray Stajic.

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4: 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Northwest Georgia weather.
5: A feel close to 110 this afternoon with a heat index and extreme heat warning for Northwest Georgia. Maybe a late-day shower storm into early tonight. And even if there's one out there, it may be strong, potentially severe, then overnight we drop to 75. A late-day storm threat tomorrow, again isolated near 100, heat index 110, or the same on the 4th. From the Weather Channel, I'm meteorologist Ray Stajic.

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2: 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But big declines in leisure and hospitality, bars and restaurants losing 61,000 jobs last month. And where was all that World Cup hiring?
1: Fox Business, Lauren Simonetti in Venezuela. Years earlier, rescuers carrying out a 43-year-old man trapped in the base of a collapsed building 8 days after the twin earthquake struck that nation. In the northern part of the nation, security guard was inside a small security cabin when the first violent tremor struck, and nearly two dozen are dead in the latest Russian onslaught inside Ukraine. 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
1: And there was a little gap somewhere where she could kind of see under the bathtub, and there was a cat paw sticking out of it.
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1: 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She had to call an emergency plumber who came over and got Fluffy out in about an hour.
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6: Northwest Georgia weather.
7: A feel close to 110 this afternoon with a heat index and extreme heat warning for Northwest Georgia. Maybe a late day shower storm into early tonight. And even if there's one out there, it may be strong, potentially severe. Then overnight, we drop to 75. A late day storm threat tomorrow, again isolated near 100, heat index 110, or the same on the 4th. From the Weather Channel, I'm meteorologist Ray Stajic.

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13: Extreme heat warning continues through 8 o'clock tonight. Mostly sunny. Dangerously hot and humid here this afternoon. Widely scattered showers and storms possible through this evening. Middle to upper 90s. Heat index up around or even over 110. Mid-70s tonight. Friday and for Independence Day. Sunny, hot, and humid. Slight chance for mainly late-day showers and storms. Middle to upper 90s. I'm meteorologist Ken Boone at the Weather Channel.

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12: A field close to 110 this afternoon with a heat index and extreme heat warning for Northwest Georgia. Maybe a late day shower storm into early tonight. And even if there's one out there, it may be strong, potentially severe. Then overnight, we drop to 75. A late day storm threat tomorrow, again isolated near 100, heat index 110, or the same on the 4th. From the Weather Channel, I'm meteorologist Ray Stajic.
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8: Extreme heat warning continues through 8 o'clock tonight. Mostly sunny, dangerously hot and humid here this afternoon. Widely scattered showers and storms possible through this evening. Middle to upper 90s. Heat index up around or even over 110. Mid-70s tonight, Friday, and for Independence Day. Sunny, hot, and humid. Slight chance for mainly late-day showers and storms. Middle to upper 90s. I'm meteorologist Ken Boone at the Weather Channel.

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15: Northwest Georgia weather.
16: Extreme heat warning continues through 8 o'clock tonight. Mostly sunny. Dangerously hot and humid here this afternoon. Widely scattered showers and storms possible through this evening. Middle to upper 90s. Heat index up around or even over 110. Mid-70s tonight. Friday and for Independence Day. Sunny, hot, and humid. Slight chance for many late-day showers and storms. Middle to upper 90s. I'm meteorologist Ken Boone at the Weather

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8: Extreme heat warning continues through 8 o'clock tonight. Mostly sunny, dangerously hot and humid here this afternoon. Widely scattered showers and storms possible through this evening. Middle to upper 90s. Heat index up around or even over 110. Mid-70s tonight, Friday, and for Independence Day. Sunny, hot, and humid. Slight chance for mainly late-day showers and storms. Middle to upper 90s. I'm meteorologist Ken Boone at the Weather Channel.

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1: And there was a little gap somewhere where she could kind of see under the bathtub, and there was a cat paw sticking out of it.
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4: Extreme heat warning continues through 8 o'clock tonight. Mostly sunny, dangerously hot and humid here this afternoon. Widely scattered showers and storms possible through this evening. Middle to upper 90s. Heat index up around or even over 110. Mid 70s tonight, Friday, and for Independence Day. Sunny, hot and humid. Slight chance for many late day showers and storms. Middle to upper 90s. I'm meteorologist Ken Boone at the Weather Channel. Hey.

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10: Extreme heat warning goes on till 8 p.m. this evening. In addition, we could be looking at some strong storms in a couple of spots as we go through the evening hours. Heat index levels could run 105 to 110 through the evening, and it's very hot again as we head through Friday, too. Scattered storm or two tonight. One or two could be strong and gusty, low 75. Near 100 actual high Friday, a few late-day storms. Heat indices to 109. I'm meteorologist Mark Thibodeau from the Weather Channel.

0: people in to have a baby in the United States and then go back to their native country. I think that that's an abuse, and it's something that the framers of the 14th Amendment never contemplated.
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11: Northwest Georgia weather.
12: Extreme heat warning continues through 8 o'clock tonight. Mostly sunny, dangerously hot and humid here this afternoon. Widely scattered showers and storms possible through this evening. Middle to upper 90s. Heat index up around or even over 110. Mid-70s tonight, Friday, and for Independence Day. Sunny, hot, and humid. Slight chance for many late day showers and storms. Middle to upper 90s. I'm meteorologist Ken Boone at the Weather Channel.

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9: When the clouds roll in and the rain begins to fall,
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4: Northwest Georgia.
7: Extreme heat warning through the evening as the dangerous heat goes on. A couple of storms could dent the heat here and there. Anything that would get started through this evening could be strong. A couple of scattered storms around through the evening, otherwise just a few clouds, a low of 75. Any storm could have strong, gusty winds and frequent lightning that gets started. Another very hot day Friday, near 100 for the high, heat indices to 109 with a few late-day strong storms. I'm meteorologist Mark Thibodeau from the Weather Channel.

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12: Extreme heat warning goes on until 8 p.m. this evening. In addition, we could be looking at some strong storms in a couple of spots as we go through the evening hours. Heat index levels could run 105 to 110 through the evening, and it's very hot again as we head through Friday, too. Scattered storm or two tonight. One or two could be strong and gusty, low 75. Near 100 actual high Friday, a few late-day storms, heat indices to 109. I'm meteorologist Mark Thibodeau from the Weather Channel.

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18: Extreme heat warning through the evening as a dangerous heat goes on. A couple of storms could dent the heat here and there. Anything that would get started through this evening could be strong. Couple of scattered storms around through the evening, otherwise just a few clouds, a low of 75. Any storm could have strong, gusty winds and frequent lightning that gets started. Another very hot day Friday, near 100 for the high, heat indices to 109 with a few late-day strong storms. I'm meteorologist Mark Thibodeau from the Weather Channel. Hey.

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1: And there was a little gap somewhere where she could kind of see under the bathtub, and there was a cat paw sticking out of it.
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5: Northwest Georgia weather.
6: Extreme heat warning goes on until 8 p.m. this evening. In addition, we could be looking at some strong storms in a couple of spots as we go through the evening hours. Heat index levels could run 105 to 110 through the evening, and it's very hot again as we head through Friday, too. Scattered storm or two tonight. One or two could be strong and gusty, low 75. Near 100, actual high Friday. A few late-day storms. Heat indices to 109. I'm meteorologist Mark Thibodeau from the Weather Channel.

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This is a severe thunderstorm warning for Carroll County, Douglas County, and Paulding County, effective until 6:52 p.m.

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5: Northwest Georgia weather. Heat of 93 overnight through Saturday evening. Could be looking at feels like temps on Friday, again approaching 100 to 105 across the region. Isolated shower or thunderstorm possible overnight, a low dropping down to 76. Any storm could be strong. Maybe a widely scattered storm again Friday afternoon and evening. A couple gusty storms possible. Highs near 100, heat indices to 107. Extreme caution outdoors. I'm meteorologist Mark Thibodeau from the Weather Channel.
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5: Northwest Georgia weather.
6: Heat advisory for the area overnight through 8 p.m. on Friday. Feels like temps again up to 105 Friday afternoon. Maybe a couple storms to dent the heat temporarily, but for the most part, it's hot, humid, and it's dry in a lot of places. Widely scattered storm or two possible overnight. Your low 76. And while there could be a pop-up storm Friday, it's hot, muggy otherwise. A high close to 100. Heat indices to 107. I'm meteorologist Mark Thibodeau from the Weather Channel.

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4: Northwest Georgia weather.
5: Heat of 3 overnight through Saturday evening. Could be looking at feels like temps on Friday, again approaching 100 to 105 across the region. Isolated shower or thunderstorm possible overnight, a low dropping down to 76. Any storm could be strong. Maybe a widely scattered storm again Friday afternoon and evening. A couple gusty storms possible. Highs near 100. Heat indices to 107. Extreme caution outdoors. I'm meteorologist Mark Thibodeau from the Weather Channel.

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4: Northwest Georgia weather.
5: Heat advisory for the area overnight through 8 p.m. on Friday. Feels like temps again up to 105 Friday afternoon. Maybe a couple storms to dent the heat temporarily, but for the most part, it's hot, humid, and it's dry in a lot of places. Widely scattered storm or two possible overnight. Your low 76. And while there could be a pop-up storm Friday, it's hot, muggy otherwise. A high close to 100. Heat indices to 107. I'm meteorologist Mark Thibodeau from the Weather Channel.